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89 BSD, Elvis Presley right there, kicking off the top of the show. Welcome to Cruisin' Oldies. I'm your host, Kevin Fay. Up next, here's the Everly Brothers and Brand New Heartache.

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89 BSD Cruising Oldies, Monkeys right there, and Cuddly Toy. Before that, The Supremes and Back in My Arms Again. Carl Dobkins Jr. and My Heart is an Open Book. Dion and The Wanderer and the Everly Brothers kicked off our set there with Brand New Heartache. Up next, here's Leslie Gore and That's the Way Boys Are.

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0: Edgar Lee and Leslie Gore kicked off our set there with That's the Way Boys Are. We're going to have more great coos and oldies right after these messages.
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0: 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Oops, go!

0: Stuck in traffic? 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You're still cruising.
1: Down the highway doing 79. 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
0: Cruising on this 89.1.
1: Never gonna...

89BSD, the Dell Vikings right there, and Whispering Bells. Before that, the Five Keys and Ling Ting Tong, and the Coasters before that, along came Jones. And the Legends kicked off our set there with Papalina. Up next, here's Lawrence Welk and his orchestra in Calcutta.

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89 BSD, the Marvelettes right there, and Don't Mess With Bill. Dusty Springfield and Stay A While. Bobby Vinton before that, and There I've Said It Again. And Lawrence Welk and his orchestra kicked off our set there with Calcutta. Here's Freddie and the Dreamers and Do the Freddie.

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Aretha Franklin kicking off the 9 p.m. hour of Cruisin' Oldies with Respect. Up next, I have Dwayne Eddy, and Because They're Young.

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99 BSD Annette right there, and Tall Paul before that, Mary Wells and The One Who Really Loves You, Jan and Dean and the Little Old Lady from Pasadena, the Edsels before that, and Ramalama Ding Dong, and Dwayne Eddy kicked off our set there with Because They're Young. Up next, here's the Cleftones and Heart and Soul.

0: 89 BSD cruising oldies, Fats Domino right there, and Ain't That a Shame. Before that, Johnny and Joe and Over the Mountain Across the Sea, Barbara Lynn and You Lose a Good Thing, and kicking off our set, we had the Cleftones and Heart and Soul. We're going to have more great cruising oldies right after these messages.
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Buddy Holly and the Crickets before that, and It's So Easy. 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

89DSD, Bobby Darin right there in Splish Splash. Before that, Bobby Rydell and Kissin' Time. Donnie Owens and Need You and the Beach Boys kicked off our set there with Surfer Girl. Here's the Silhouettes and Get a Job.

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Wow.

Champs right there and Tequila kicking out the top of the 10 p.m. hour of Cruisin' Oldies. Up next here is Frankie Valli and Beggin'.

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89 BSD, the Wailers right there, and Tall Cool One. Elvis Presley before that in Heartbreak Hotel, Eddie Cochran and 20 Flight Rock, the Isley Brothers and Shout Parts 1 and 2, and Frankie Valli and the Four Seasons kicked off our set there with Beggin'. Up next, here's Nervous Norvus and Transfusion.

never, never, never gonna speed again. 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I cross the center line, man, you gotta make time. 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

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Hey, Daddy-O, make that type O, huh? 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

PTSD. Everly Brothers right there and Kathy's Clown. The Supremes before that and Where Did Our Love Go? The Playmates and Beep Beep and Nervous Norvus before that and Trans.

0: 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We're going to have more great cruising oldies right after these messages.
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0: 3 p.m. On Friday, Saturday, and Sunday, they open at 11 a.m. for lunch. 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

Clark Five right there, and over and over. Before that, Smokey Robinson and the Miracles and Mickey's Monkey. The Monkees before that, and the theme from the Monkees. And kicking off our set there, we had the Beatles and Rain back from 1966. Here's the Cowsills and the Rain, the Park, and the Other Things.

Flying BSD, the Rivieras right there in California Sun. Before that, Stevie Wonder and Yester Me, Yester You, Yesterday. Dion and A Lover's Prayer, and the Cowsills kicked off our set there with The Rain of the Park and the other things. Up next, here's Bobby Vinton and Blue on Blue.

0: Stuck in traffic, waiting for a train? That's okay. You're still cruising.
1: Cruising down the highway doing 79. I'm a twin pipe popper and I'm feeling fine. Hey, man, dig that. Was that a red stop sign?
0: Cruising on this 89.1.
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89 VSD, Cruising Oldies, Curtis Lee right there, and Pretty Little Angel Eyes kicking off the 11 p.m. hour of the show. Up next, here's Martha and the Vandellas and Love Bug, Leave My Heart Alone.

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kissing goodbye, the tears were beginning to show. As he drove away on that rainy night, I begged him to go slow. And what he heard, I'll never

89 VSD, Jan and Dean right there in a Honolulu Lulu. The Joiner Arkansas Junior High School in National City. Timmy Rogers and Back to School Again. The Shangri-Las and Leader of the Pack. Freddie Boom Boom Cannon before that in action. And Martha and the Vandellas kicked off our set with Love Bug, Leave My Heart Alone. Up next, here's the Marvelettes and Beachwood 4, 5, 7, 8, 9.

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0: The Tokens right there, and The Lion Sleeps Tonight. And before that, The Chantels and Maybe. Roy Orbison and Right Away, and The Marvelettes kicked off our set there with Beachwood 45789. We're going to have more great music right after these short messages.
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89 BSD, the Cordettes right there, and Zorro before that, the Dixie Cups and Ico Ico, the Reflections and Poor Man's Son, and the Beatles kicked off our set there with You Like Me Too Much. Up next, here's Conway Twitty, and it's Only Make Believe.

89 VSD. Monkeys right there, and What Am I Doing Hanging Around. Little Richard before that, and Tutti Frutti, Brenda Lee, and Losing You. And kicking off the set there, we had Conway Twitty, and It's Only Make Believe. Here's The Impressions, and It's All Right.

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RJL Painting specializes in both exterior and interior painting for homes and businesses. This includes, but is not limited to, kitchen cabinetry as well as staining and varnishing wood finishes. RJL Painting is located at 309 South Oakland Avenue in Burlington and is owned and operated by Rick the Baby and his son Travis. RJL Painting can be reached at 262-210-1496 to set up an appointment for an estimate. All of us at WBSD thank RJL Painting for their sponsorship.

0: 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I'm Tony Rossi.
1: Stephanie Nix's three daughters were attending St. Joseph Catholic School in St. Joseph, Minnesota, when the head cook there retired. Stephanie applied for and got the job. She's now become an integral part of the school community and even makes special foods for feast days to teach the children about their faith. Students appreciate Stephanie's compassionate soul. Preschool teacher Sarah Mattson told the Central Minnesota Catholic, "Stephanie is always on the lookout for people who may be having a hard day, and she knows just how to help them. She always knows what kids need, and they know that they always have a safe place to visit when Mrs. Nix is around."
0: This message was brought to you by the Christophers. Thanks for listening, and remember that it's better to light one candle than to curse the darkness.

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0: Good morning. Welcome to Community Focus, a show dedicated to exploring the personalities, issues, and events of interest to southeastern Wisconsin. I'm your host, Matt Nye. Our guest in studio today is Ron Coleman. He is actor, director, producer, screenwriter, and resident of Burlington, Wisconsin. Ron, thank you so much for joining us here today.
1: Well, thanks for having me.
0: Now, I know there's many more titles that I didn't cover, but you, in general, if you were to sum up, you know, what has been your career, how would you describe it?
1: In addition to ne'er-do-well, I would just say an artist.
0: Right. And an artist that now finds himself, you know, retiring. You have claimed to the filmmaking gods that you are now going to retire. In Burlington, Wisconsin, having lived many lives, UCLA and, you know, that other coast, you know, we have the coast of Browns Lake here, but you were there in California and then many other places. What is the mindset that you're in now? And then we'll work our way back.
1: Okay, well, right now, I have lived in a lot of places. And in addition to traveling with work, but Burlington is the only place I've ever lived where it really feels like a home, where you're not labeled. It doesn't matter what's on your resume or even what's in your bank account. It's that you're a person. And in Burlington, I really found that. That people really, if they have an interest in you, it's in who you are, mm-hmm. and your values and how do you behave with those values?
0: Do you think that there's just something in the water, or do you have a theory as to why Burlington for you is a place that just kind of sees you who you are and beyond titles and filmography and, you know, all the things that you've done?
1: Oh, yeah. Burlington is... it's the most unique place I've ever been. I'll give you a little anecdote. Our son was moving between one house and another in Illinois, and he and his wife had not only a newborn, but they had a German Shepherd and a Rottweiler. So between the two dogs, about 250 pounds of tooth and muscle. And we were doggy sitting mm-hmm. while they were moving. And the day they were going to be picked up, and these were great dogs.
0: Right.
1: Really well trained, really well behaved. One would sleep at the top of the stairs, one would sleep in the first floor. Very protective, very together as dogs. Well, I was taking them for a walk on the lake side of our house, and a little kind of a pocketbook size dog two houses away was yelping and barking and all that. And these two dogs, Duke and Lady, sat, looked at the dog, their ears turned, and they just locked in. And this little dog ran across the middle property. As soon as that dog hit our property line, Duke and Lady were on it.
0: Right.
1: To the point where they lifted me off my feet and dragged me down the hill. And, you know, they did not eat the little dog, but they were very protective.
0: Right.
1: So about an hour or so later, I went to the grocery store, and the owner of the store came over and said, "Oh, Ron, I see you've taken up a new sport, land surfing." So you can't get away with anything in a small town.
0: Right.
1: And I kind of like that.
0: Yeah. And, you know, it's funny because I think, like you said, you know, the pretense of what you've done, the celebrities you've talked to, you know, if I were to pull out a real quick thing, I had the pleasure of being in Ron's office, you know, just about a week ago. And I, you know, noticed that the ER coffee mug right there, you know, being there at the very beginning with the TV show ER as the producer, and then, you know, plus 5 years, and then Chicago Hope. Going ahead and, you know, being an actor, doing directing different types of commercials with Michael Jordan, and, you know, your screenplays, you know, you have multiple screenplays.

0: that were there as well. All of this, these huge accolades, and again, like Steven Spielberg connection, it's really impressive. And, you know, for maybe some individuals, that intimidation of, oh, this guy rubs shoulders with, you know, the big celebrities, and how do I find a way to connect? And then again, with your story, obviously you're a storyteller, people just putting you in your place in a very neighborly Midwest way. As you reflect back to who you were as that eager, you know, film student in UCLA, or even the years beyond, did you have any concept that who you were then might end up being who you are now?
1: No, I had no concept of that. I rubbed shoulders with some interesting people in a variety of ways.
0: Feel free to name drop.
1: Oh, okay. Well, there's a chain of grocery stores now owned by Kroger, as most of them are, called Ralph's in the Los Angeles area. And I worked at the deli counter at Ralph's on Sunset and La Brea. On the corner of our parking lot was a little shed, a nicely built shed, owned by Famous Amos, the cookie guy.
0: Right.
1: Around the corner was A&M Studios, formerly the Chaplin Studios. And people would come in to get sandwiches, what have you, like Leon Russell and Rita Coolidge, the Carpenters, you know, music people.
0: Right.
1: So I was behind the deli counter one day, and this little guy is in the front of it and says, "I want a pound of prosciutto." I had no idea what prosciutto was. You know, I grew up in suburban Detroit. You know, we didn't have prosciutto. So he came around the counter, put on a hat, grabbed an apron, and started cutting this meat and telling me, "Oh, this prosciutto, it's great. If you ever live in New York, this is what you want to have, blah, blah, blah, blah, blah."
0: Right.
1: And some customers came up and said, "Mel, what are you doing there?" And he said, "I'm raising money for a movie." It was Mel Brooks.
0: Wow.
1: Cutting prosciutto behind my counter. The extension of that is that the day before, I became an official member of the Screen Actors Guild. And this young woman who joined one number before me was named Robin Hilton. And we had become friends, and she told me that she had auditioned and got a part in this movie called Black Bart.
0: Right.
1: And it turns out she played the secretary to Mel Brooks in what became Blazing Saddles.
0: Oh, wow.
1: So L.A., Hollywood, is a very small town.
0: Right.
1: And you run into people without knowing it.
0: Yeah.
1: Another one of my important urban jobs was as a cab driver for Beverly Hills Cab. And in my cab, I had two women going to the Troubadour nightclub, one of whom was Sarah Dillon, Bob Dylan's, at the time, current wife.
0: Okay.
1: And so these connections happen in the weirdest ways. And the other woman became my agent. And that was very successful.
0: Right.
1: And you know, you never know who you run into. And again, you can't get away with anything.
0: How does a kid growing up in Michigan end up, you know, taking Hollywood by storm?
1: Well, I didn't really take it by storm, more like a drizzle.
0: Yeah.
1: Or a humid day. I went out there. I wanted to be a cinematographer. I had worked with photographers. Through different relatives, I had a connection in New York advertising, and I had a summer job with Richard Avedon, the fashion photographer.
0: Right.
1: And learned a lot. And I wanted to be doing that, and I wanted to leave Detroit.
0: Yeah.
1: So the furthest place on the mainland was L.A. So I went to L.A., and I had big curly hair and fat cheeks.
0: Yep.
1: So as hard as I tried to get into a photography situation, I kept getting hired, and I was hired as an actor, and one thing led to another. And my first, quote, major, unquote, film role was in a film called November's Children, which mm-hmm. is about draft dodgers.
0: Oh, wow.
1: And it was a very low budget or no budget production. And we were out in an orange grove one day shooting, and the producer came and said, okay, I'm out of money.
0: Right.
1: We're done. And the rancher came over to all of us and said, I really feel sorry for you. I can't pay you, but why don't you take all the oranges you want? Part of my costume was a duffel bag. So I filled it with oranges, and I lived on oranges for a few weeks.
0: Wow. The jumping of, you said you're an artist, and you're jumping artistry, but it's pretty huge leaps and bounds because you intend to be a photographer, you end up an actor, and then how do we make this jump to becoming the producer on ER? Very different skill sets, you could argue.
1: Yeah, it's all about problem solving. As an actor, the problem solving is, you know, what is your obstacle? What is your objective? What is the course you're willing to take to accomplish that objective? So that's an actor's job, being very simple about it.
0: Mm-hmm.
1: A photographer's job is how to make an image, or a cinematographer's job, how to make an image that seems alive, that has an emotion to it, depending on the light, shadows. I mean, photography is the controlling of shadows.
0: Right.
1: Controlling of light. So again, you have an objective, you have obstacles and all that. A producer's job is problem solving. How do I tell this story with this basket of money? Hopefully at the end of making the story, you have money in the basket.
0: Right.
1: Frequently the basket runs dry before the story is told.
0: And then you collect oranges.
1: Then you collect oranges. Yeah, so it's every job is about problem solving, whether you're a carpenter, whether you're a surgeon. It's all about solving a problem.
0: If you're just joining us, we are talking with Ron Coleman. He is an artist in the film industry who now finds himself here at his favorite place on earth, Burlington, Wisconsin. Ron, when you had that young drive to make it, per se, and you said it was more of a trickle, you certainly kept chipping away, and I'm sure there were multiple times where, you know, I'm just going to head back to Michigan. You know, it was fun to play in the sandbox, but, you know, this is soul-crushing. You know, can you think of a time where you were pretty low and you pushed through and then ultimately it ended up being a great experience?
1: Many times. It gets lonely. And, you know, I learned very early on, even before I came to the film industry, that a lot of times people want to know you or be your friend because of something they can gain.
0: Mm-hmm.
1: I grew up in very fortunate circumstances where I knew I had it better off than a lot of other people. So I was keenly aware of the fact that there are people who only want to be my friend for what they can get.
0: Mm-hmm.
1: The film industry, the entertainment industry, amplifies that 1,000 times at least.
0: Right.
1: And when you're working as a producer, everybody wants to be your friend. So I knew that early on that, you know, it was up to me. You know, I can't blame anyone. You know, if I want to survive doing anything, whether it's as a cab driver, cutting corned beef at a deli counter, or anything, it's up to me to do it. And I learned that from my grandfather, who was a self-made, successful businessman.
0: Right. I think you hit on an interesting contrast, because early on in our conversation, you talked about you love Burlington because people kind of are authentic and see you for who you are. And you were in an industry that many individuals would kind of see you as stepping stones, and they'd step right on your face if they could go ahead and get ahead. How did you exist in that

0: dichotomy of, this dog eat dog world, and then also in your heart having this desire to just have authentic relationships.
1: You just have to be yourself, you know. Put out there who you are and not expect any glory for it or punishment for it. Just who you are. And, you know, life is full of obstacles, and it's up to me to either surrender to them or push through them.
0: When you think about your filmmaking career, what is a success that you are very proud of that took a lot of blood, sweat, and tears that you really pushed at, believed in, and ultimately were rewarded for?
1: That's a hard one. I think every day I've built friendships that have lasted decades. I've learned every single day I've learned, either from observing or from failing. But every single day I've learned something, and I have a love of the medium. I love film, and I'm not someone who sits in my office and just stares at films 32 hours a day, but I love film. I love the process of telling the story. I love the collaborative effort of it, where you meet more people. And, you know, I'll meet a carpenter who's definitely done more carpentry than I would ever do in two lifetimes, and I learn. And it's exciting. You know, I've done a lot of corporate and educational films also. So I've learned about things that I had no interest in, but now I have a little knowledge. And when I have to pursue something to get it done, I know a little bit. I know enough to ask questions rather than just say, well, I'm writing the check, so do what I want.
0: There seems to be a curiosity in you that has served you well.
1: Yes.
0: When you take something like the medical dramas you worked on with ER, Chicago Hope, and then like make that leap to the commercial world, like directing Michael Jordan in a commercial, is that a completely different experience, going from a more narrative format to, we're selling a product in a commercial?
1: No, it's pretty much the same process. You have an obstacle, you have an objective, and you have a journey on which you have to go to accomplish that. Working with someone like Michael Jordan is different than shooting a commercial about a coffee cup because you have a personality that's really bigger than life. And that was great. Michael Jordan, Steven Spielberg, they're not partial to people doing half a job. So I've been around where, in cases with both of them, Spielberg and Jordan, they'll fire somebody from the set that I hired because they felt they were flaking off. And it's the same discipline, you're just telling a different story each day.
0: And you mentioned, those really strong personalities that projects are built around. How do you navigate that, with having, let's say, hey, I understand, Spielberg or Jordan are can be appear larger than life, but I'm going to present myself as someone, hey, this is who I am, and I have a job to do, and I'm not going to get, kind of in the tractor beam of celebrity, or the aura of, they're the all-powerful Oz. How do you kind of balance that?
1: Ask questions. What are we trying to accomplish here? How do you think we should? Here's how I feel we can accomplish it and still have money in the basket. And you have a dialogue. If you can have a dialogue with someone, a lot of the personality conflicts disappear because everybody's on the same level.
0: Do you have particular project

0: you know, that you're very proud of, or is it hard to pick from your children of all the, you know, the artistry endeavors you've had over the years?
1: It's really hard. I've done so many different things. I'm really proud of the fact when given a budget, I've never exceeded it.
0: Mm. And what's the trick there?
1: Watch the pennies.
0: Yeah.
1: Ask questions. It's really about asking questions before you roll film.
0: It's so interesting to have you be a screenwriter and an actor and a director and then also a producer. Sometimes the artistry of, you know, we're looking to create and who cares what cost that might be, seem to be up against, oh, this is nuts and bolts. We're going to get a return on investment. How do you have those two parts in your brain come to that Venn diagram of creating the best product?

And we're going to be playing music in the real old style today. Good morning, everyone. I'm Jeff Peterson. This is the Eclectic Collection. It is the 7th day of June, 2026. And we are just going to play some old, good old folk music today. And that was a Kingston Trio there. You heard that partial song of theirs from their album, Born at the Right Time. The Real Old Style is the name of that. Great tune of theirs. All their stuff, the trio, you know, that was actually the later group. That particular song came out in 2012, so which still is 14 years ago, but still that was an older group. All right, so we're going to play music today from people like Chip Taylor and some Michael Smith, Schooner Fair, and some local guys, Eric Erickson and Terry Murphy as well. Some big names, people like Gibson and Camp. Here's their great tune that they recorded. It's a classical folk tune. Betty and Dupree, Hamilton and Camp, and Gibson.

Oh, mercy me. Yeah. Gibson and Camp. Bob Gibson, Hamilton Camp, Betting Dupree Classic, live at the Gatorhorn in Chicago in the early 60s. The harmonies those guys could do, huh? They were just so great at it. Oh, that's in the real old style right there. Actually, 60s folk revival style, I would guess. Oh, my. We have a cloudy day down here in southeast Wisconsin today, and summer is totally here. We are in the thick of it right now, and it is June. It's our first show of June, June 7th, and we are into it. Winter of 1974, in January of 74, Gordon Lightfoot released his album Sundown, and the title track became a hit, along with another tune from that album called Carefree Highway. And he had a song on this disc called Somewhere USA. Kind of a cool tune. Let's give it a listen. Here is Gordon Lightfoot from 1974.

Oh, yeah. Sundown. Gordon Lightfoot from his 1974 album of that same title. He was probably at his peak then, you know. And, you know, that was also around the time the old Edmund Fitzgerald came along and all these great songs. Gordon was good. Loved his music. Such a cool sound and voice, too. Wow. Mm. Well, all right. Hey, I got an interesting thing here. There's a guy, a friend of mine, a chap that I met him at the Woody Guthrie Center down in Oklahoma, Tulsa. And he is he's just a folk aficionado. This guy has a collection. They're using his, they being the Americana Folk and Roots Music Hall of Fame, is including things from his collection. This guy's got more stuff than you can imagine relative to the folk music genre. So naturally, I gravitate right and talk to him when I see him. But Tony Gillespie is writing a book at the blessing of the Brand, Oscar Brand's family, about Oscar Brand. And Oscar Brand is significant to us folkies because, well, here's just a fact. He holds the Guinness Book of World Records for hosting the longest radio program with a single host. His Folk Song Festival was the title of his show, which was on WNYC in New York City. It ran from December 9th, 1945. This is right after World War II, all the way till he passed away in 2016. So 10 years ago, he passed away, Oscar Brand. So that radio show, 71 years. I've got 26 here on this show. He had an amazing 70, over 70. And he had, you know, in those days, Woody Guthrie would drop in the station, and the Weavers, he sat on there, and they had a contest to name this band, four people, Pete Seeger, Lee Hayes, Fred Helderman, and Ronnie Gilbert, give them a name, which eventually was the Weavers. So this is huge. So anyway, Oscar Brand, Tony has been, is good friends with Oscar's daughter, and he has gotten their blessing to write a book about Oscar. So he's got himself a GoFundMe thing he's trying to raise some money for. And you can find anything about this if you look up Tony Gillespie on Facebook, and you can support his efforts. You know, he has to get rights for lyrics and licensing fees and all that stuff. So there's a bit of a cost to just, you can't just write the book. You have to, if you're including things of significance that have been copyrighted, you have to pay for all that. So that's going on. So I've done what I could to, you know, give Tony some money to help with that. And you go on Facebook, you'll see it. Support the biography of Oscar Brand, the legend, folk singer, writer, playwright. He's one of the guys that helped start the Newport Folk Festival. And he also, legend has it, is the inspiration for Oscar the Grouch on Sesame Street, because he was part of that. And he apparently was grouchy. So anyway, here is Oscar Brand doing a great little folk song. Everybody loves to do it because it's a lot of fun. I was born about 10,000 years ago.

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I said, now you're talking business, have a chair. Say, I was present when they sopped up Caesar's gore, and the senators were skating round the floor. It was I who swiped the crown.

I made a face at Empress Josephine. I regret to state the fact that I was seen. So I fought a duel that day with Napoleon and said,

0: I love it.
1: Yes, Siri, I was born about 10,000 years ago. Classical tune. Yeah. All right. Let's keep playing some music in that real old style, shall we? You remember Hoyt Axton? He's the guy that he wrote the song Joy to the World that the Three Dog Night had a hit with. And his mother, this is true, his mother wrote Heartbreak Hotel. So the songwriting isn't in the family. He also wrote the song The Pusher, which Steppenwolf had a hit with that. And here's Hoyt Axton. He was a folk singer, used to hit all the clubs. Here he is doing a classic tune, Greenback Dollar.

Yes, sirree. Greenback Dollar. Hoyt Axton. He wrote that song along with a guy named Ken Ramsey. And it was a hit by the Kingston Trio in 1962. And, of course, they had to block out that that expletive, as they say, when the trio recorded it. Oh, my. Yeah. Okay. We are having all sorts of just eclectic music here. I love folk music. Keep it going here. I got a recording that I find very interesting that came out in 2005. It was a recording by a guy by the name of John McDermott. And on the album, he had a concert in the studio that he recorded a number of songs, a lot of stuff by Prine and Steve Goodman. And then he invited along to sing with him a guy he considers one of the greatest songwriters around, and I can't disagree with him, Mr. Michael Smith, who was in Chicago. And they released a recording of it, and there's some nice music. It's really some nice stuff, Michael Smith's music with piano in it and guitar and the usual nice stuff that he does. So let's listen to John McDermott singing a Prine tune, Prine and Goodman tune called Souvenirs.

Is that a great version of that tune? Man, I love it. Prine and Goodman used to do that, and that there is a chap by the name of John McDermott. Just a great recording. It's a wonderful disc that he has out. And, of course, after he had that and a number of other people play and sing with him, he introduced and brought out Michael Smith. And I gotta play these because they're just so wonderful, this music. Send this out to Jim Geary.

strings are about this far from the neck, and there was a silhouette of a cowboy lassoing a cactus on the front of his guitar. But I loved the guitar. I loved the way it looked. The guitar is so beautiful. It's a beautiful shape. I love the way it sounded. I love the whole idea of the guitar. And so I practiced a lot, a lot. And since I was 15, in that particular time, my notion of practice would be something like this.

And I would do this 8 or 10 hours a day. And my dad would come by and he'd give me this look that only my dad could give me, which I now see rather frequently in the mirror. And he'd go, "Michael, pal, give it a drink." I never heard anybody say, "Give it a drink," before, but I certainly got the picture right away. And I wrote this tune for my dad.

0: the thing that had taught me this song that was my parents had best friends, a man and wife, Charlotte and Joe Kane, who were their friends for 55, 60 years, you know, whatever. And Joe had this notion that he didn't want his godson, you know, to be a guitar player. You know, he wanted me to, I don't know, write novels or something. I don't know what he had in mind, but he would never come to hear me play and kept a studied distance from anything I did, you know, and it, you know, kind of bothered me that he was so. And then towards the end of their lives, Joe had already passed away, and Charlotte, who was now 85 or something, said to me one day, you know, Joe's favorite song was The Dutchman. And I said, really? And she said, yeah, he didn't know it was yours. I said to him one day, Joe, do you like listening to that song? Because he'd play it over and over. And he said, oh yeah, it's my favorite song. She said, well, you know, Joe, it's Armichael. And it just, oh, my heart just, you know, and you know what it was? It was that she said Armichael, you know. That was such a cool thing for me. I was so happy that I had made up the song because of that, you know. That and I think the $7,000 that John got me, I think that was.
1: Is that all I am to you?
0: Okay, here we go with this tune, okay? Mm-hmm.

It don't get better than that. Oh, I tell you. Michael Smith. Yeah. Okay. The album that is on is called Just Plain Folk. John McDermott, Michael P. Smith. And a lot of other people are on there. Paul Langlois, Cindy Church, other people helping out. It's just a nice album. Good stuff. All right. Wow, we're almost through the first hour of our show already. We're having too much fun here.

Anyway, I'm going to take us out here with Tom, or for this first half, Tom Paxton. Of course, a bit of a legend himself, songwriting. And hope he's doing well. He's like 88 years old. Hard to believe. But, of course, he wrote some of folk music's greatest tunes as well. This here's one of them. I Can't Help But Wonder Where I'm Bound. Tom Paxton. Well, we'll just let him play that, and we'll enjoy that as we kind of wind down this first half of the show. Tom Paxton.

It's one of the classic songs in the folk music genre, right there. Tom Paxton, I Can't Help But Wonder Where I'm Bound. A lot like John Prine in the sense that on his very first album, on a major label, Elektra Records, he had three massive songs. That one, as well as, now I'm having a senior moment to remember the songs. But he was right out of the gate.

0: had great tunes. And have to love that. All right. Hey, we're halfway through the show. And we'll take a little break. And then we shall return with more great music. We'll have some children's songs. I got music from Eric Erickson and Terry Murphy and some Bob Dylan, old and new. Well, relatively new for Bob. Plus new music from another band that has a new disc out. We'll get into all of that in the second half of the show, so we'll be right back.
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0: And we are back. More music, second half here. I have a new disc from a band that I had not heard of until they released this, a new disc of theirs. And it's a nice album. Two Tracks is the name of the band. And their fifth album out right now is called Seasons Unknown. And there's some really nice stuff on here. And I'll play a couple of tunes just to give you a feel for it. This is a nice song called Lilac Weather, which, of course, is what we are experiencing right now. Of course, the lilacs mostly have bloomed and gone. But here is two tracks from their new album, Seasons Unknown, Lilac Weather.

the two tracks. That song's called Miles and Miles. From their new album, which is a nice album, Seasons Unknown. Good stuff. We'll be playing more from those guys. Fifth album of theirs. It's out and about right now. Okay. All right, let's play some local stuff here. Eric Erickson with his partner. John Hans Buescher. They released their album In the Middle of Nowhere. Hans and Dr. Beaker. Here's a great old song. I love it. The Dewdrop Inn.

0: Oh, yeah, one of your best, Beak. Hey, Virginia. Eric Erickson from the Hometown Boy album. Came out in 2017. Great stuff right there. I like that. Oh, my. Okay. All right, I want to play some relatively new, in terms of his career, Bob Dylan music from 2020. From his Rough and Rowdy Ways, which was that song, that title, it's from Jimmy Rogers. And he's got a picture. Dylan has a picture of Jimmy Rogers with the Carter family on the album. Here is Bob. It was actually a nice, real nice album. And here's a tune from it called My Own Version of You, Mr. Bob Dylan.
1: All through the summers into January, I've been visiting morgues and monasteries, looking for the necessary body parts, limbs and livers and brains and hearts. I'll bring someone to life, it's what I want to do. I want to create my own version of you. Well, it must be the winter of my discontent. I wish you'd have taken me with you wherever you went. They talk all night.

Father Rando, mix it up in a tank and get a robot commando. If I do it upright and put the head on straight, I'll be saved by the creature that I create. I'll get blood from a cactus, gunpowder from ice. I don't gamble with cards and I don't shoot no dice. Can you look at my face with your sightless eye? Can you cross your heart and hope to die? I'll bring summer to life, summer for real. Someone who feels the way that I feel. I study Sanskrit and Arabic to improve my mind. I want to do things for the benefit of all mankind. I say to the willow tree, don't weep for me. I'm saying the hell to all things that it used to be. Well, I get into trouble, then I hit the wall. No place to turn, no place at all. I pick a number between a one and two, and I ask myself, what would Julius Caesar do? I will bring someone to life, more ways than one. Don't

I'm gonna make you play the piano like a Leon Russell, like Liberace, like St. John the Apostle. I'll play every number that I can play. I see you, baby, on Judgment Day. After midnight, if you still wanna meet, I'll be at the Black Horse Tavern on Armageddon Street. 2 doors down, not that far to walk. I'll hear your footsteps, you won't have to knock. I'll bring someone alive

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Bring it to the corner where the children play, you can bring it to me on a silver tray.

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Can you tell me, please? Stand over there by the cypress tree, where the Trojan women and children are sold into slavery, long before the First Crusade. Way back for England or America made. 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Mr. Freud with his dreams, Mr. Marx with his axe. See the rawhide lass rip the skin from their backs. 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

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I wanna bring someone to life. Turn back the years, do it with laughter.

My Own Version of You. It's the name of that tune from Bob Dylan. Let's go back in time. And Broadsides Magazine was a magazine that published a lot of early Dylan stuff. So from 1962, Bob was going by the name of Blind Boy Grunt. And he was in the office of the good folks at Broadside Magazine and talking with Izzy Young and Pete Seeger, and sang this song from he had watched a TV show and was inspired and wrote this song, The Ballad of Donald White.

Bob Dylan. There's a 60-year spread of music from Bob, and how he evolved, I guess, is a way to put that. His that particular recording is from the Best of Broadsides, from 1962 to 1988. Bob always was with them at Broadsides. Released a lot of his music there. Anyway, speaking of great songwriters, here's one. Local guy. Well, he's up in Door County now, but used to hang around in Waterford. Used to come up here a lot to the show. And Terry Murphy is his name. And in 2012, he released an album called Taverns and Taps. It's a great album. Here is Izzy Moonshine.

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Oh, mercy. Terry Murphy, Elbows on the Bar. Indeed. That is from Tabbers and Tap from 2012. Good album. Before that, we had Easy Moonshine. Always like that song as well. Great stuff, Murph. Hope you're doing okay, getting better up there in Door County. All right, hey, let's play some kids' songs here. We got about 20 minutes left in the show. One of the greatest creators of children's music ever, Ella Jenkins, one of Chicago's best, lived to be 100 years old. She just passed away a year ago. And she, there's a great biography about her that is out. And she, not only is it her biography, but it also how her life played out during, you know, 100-year time frame with the world changing like it was. Civil rights and gender studies, all kinds of amazing things going on in her life. And she still was very successful and becoming the premier. And this is before, you know, it became a real money-making endeavor with, you know, Rafi and all these people that started happening. But she, her and actually Pete Seeger were doing this, and Woody Guthrie back in the 40s. Anyway, Folkways, she always was with Folkways and released a lot of music through them. And they released an album of multicultural children's songs from her. And here is Ella Jenkins. The world is big and the world is small.

0: Ella Jenkins, Mary Mack, classic old kids tune. She released a lot of nice albums over the years. They named a street after her down in Chicago. She was so important. And there's great YouTube videos of her singing with kids. It's wonderful. Great lady. And the biography, This Is Rhythm, I believe it's called. And it's real interesting. Just a great book. Ella Jenkins, a legendary children's singer. And another guy who's not noted so much as a children's singer because he's written some classic songs like Wild Thing and Angel of the Morning. Chip Taylor, good friend of WBSD, he released an album with his grandkids. And here's what, you know, living in this part of the world where we're between Green Bay and Chicago, oftentimes you have split families. Well, these guys live out east, and they have a family where daddy is a Red Sox fan and mommy's a Yankee fan. Here's a song about that. Chip Taylor and his grandkids.
1: A 1, 2, 3, 2.

mean. 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That's rule number two for you.

Golden Kids Rules. On there by Chip Taylor, a legendary writer of Wild Thing and Angel of the Morning, with his grandkids, Riley, Samantha, and Kate, singing along. He used to write a lot of songs for them, and he said, why don't we record these and get the word out there that you guys are talented? And there you have it. It's a good album. The album is called Golden Kids Rules. So that's why we're fast approaching the end of today's show. My. I don't know. I have. I'm somewhat. Trying to think what to end this here with today, because there's so much great music and. I always like to, take us out here with a bang. I'll just do a couple of quick from the old Iola Convergence group. Johnny Spitzer, our good buddy, used to hang around with those boys, and he blessed me with a nice recording of some of the stuff they've done. This is one I've always loved, the old steam-powered airplane. Here, the Iola Convergence.

0: Ah, those boys could pick. They sure could pick. Johnny Spitzer on a guitar. Mike Miller, Sawdust Symphony, playing some banjo. And Otis. That's right, Otis. Otis and the Alligators on the harmonica. Wonderful stuff. I always like those guys. I'll take off. The heck, I'll play another one of their songs before we head out today. Next week is Flag Day. We'll do that. We've got Burl Ives' birthday. Interesting character in the folk genre. So we'll talk a little bit about him, play some of his music. And it's also the day that Clarence White died, unfortunately. And so we'll be back. But here, let's take us out of here with a lovely old tune about the Big Rock Candy Mountain. And again, the Iola Convergence. The Bartik Boys is what Johnny Spitzer called them. Big Rock Candy Mountain. See you all next week. Take it easy, but take it.
1: Yeah, yeah. That's the place to do it.
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Marco Scudero was born in Venezuela and came all the way to the U.S. to play baseball at the age of 19. By the time he was playing with the San Francisco Giants in 2012, he had played on 5 other major league teams and 2 teams as a minor leaguer. And he was 36 years old, which is old for baseball. He was a lifer, a utility infielder, a solid hitter, a player to be named later. And eventually, he was an All-Star, an MVP, and a World Series champion.

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